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0: that, tip of the cap. I'd be like, you're 100% right. I had no thought at the end of June they were going to be in it. On the other hand, and Taylor, you can chime in here, I don't want to hear that from any member of the Orioles front office. I don't want to hear it from a member of the Toronto front office. No one believed in us. Yes, including you guys. You sold at the trade deadline. Taylor?
1: Yeah, no, I still have no belief. I don't know that you'll find a Blue Jays fan that has a lot of belief either. So I'm with you there. Blech.
0: Yeah. Yeah, you co-sign that, Todd. They're not allowed to say no one believed in us if they have success in October.
2: Yeah, no question. And listen, as far as the Blue Jays are concerned, house money, they came so close last year within a whisker and a little bit of a hangover. And I suspect they'll be back next year. Orioles, it's anybody's guess. A little bit of a different situation, Taylor.
0: Yeah. All right. Let's do the quiz.
2: All right, guys, here we go. Hank Aaron, the great Hank Aaron, is the major league career leader for total bases with 6,856. Who is number two on the all-time list? Is it A, Albert Pujols? Is it B, Barry Bonds? Is it C, Willie Mays? Or is it D, Stan Musial? Hank Aaron, number one, total bases, all-time. Who's number two, Pujols, Bonds, Mays, or Musial?
0: That is a great question. And I have an instinct, and now I'm doubting myself a little bit. Taylor, you want to go?
1: I'll go Barry Bonds. Put him in the Hall of Fame, please.
0: Okay, yeah, no. No, he's not the guy. It's not Barry Bonds. It's either Pujols or it's Stan Musial. And I'm going to go with Albert.
2: The future Hall of Famer, Albert Pujols, is the guy. Good guess, Buster.
0: Yeah, I did. Like when you said Stan the Man, I was like, oh, that's right. You know, 3,630 hits, but he didn't have as many home runs as Albert, who had 700. Yeah. And then Barry, because he was walked so much, he just didn't have a chance to get total bases, Todd.
2: For once, Buster, all of this overthinking got you into a successful position. Congratulations. Nice. Look at you.
0: You know what? I'm learning my lessons as I get older. All right, Todd. Thanks for doing this. It was great to talk with you.
2: Great to see you guys. I appreciate it.
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Roethlisberger. College football, Ohio State leads Texas 10-3, taking advantage of two Longhorn turnovers, one an Arch Manning interception. Texas getting on the board with a 37-yard field goal. They're at the two-minute timeout of the first half. OSU up 10-3. Number 21, Iowa trails arch rival Iowa.

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0: to hearing the fact that the Cubs are obliterating spin like no pitch, like no team we've basically ever seen.
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2: With Yohandy Morales and Lázaro Montes, there have now been 15 players to homer in their regular season MLB debuts this year. 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

0: Underwood 35, puts his foot in the ground 30, turns to the 20-yard line, to the 10, he's in, touchdown.
1: How do you feel he did today?
2: Much better, he's got even more. You see him, and I'm going to project him with him throughout the year. We don't know how to
0: be. Mateer bouncing in the pocket, grabbed and sacked, and that's going to do it. Michigan is going to get the win over number 11, Oklahoma.
3: 2-0, what should America know about this Michigan Wolverine football team? We're coming.
4: They're coming, all right. Will they be 10-2 and arguing, you know? Were they really 9-3? That's what I want to know, if that argument is coming, Gabby Lucevero, as we roll on here on Game Night on ESPN Radio, the ESPN app presented by Progressive Insurance. Look, all the jokes aside about the week one debacle between Michigan, Western Michigan. Did they actually win that game? Did they not? The point is, they certainly won today's game against the visiting Sooners at the Big House. Michigan's first home win as an unranked team versus a top 15 opponent since 2008. Bryce Underwood, for lack of a better term, he looked like a Kyle Whittingham quarterback today. Last week, it felt like Kyle Whittingham in his first season at the helm, John Beck, the first-time offensive coordinator with Michigan, of course, was with Witt at Utah last year. Ultimately, it felt like in week one, Gabby, they said, all right, Bryce Underwood, you're the five-star, top-rated recruit. Now you're

0: Mayfield of the Tampa Bay Buccaneers.
1: You get a burger, fries, or tots. I will judge you if you don't order tots.
0: Why are tots a window into somebody's soul? Why are you judging? What is that all about?
1: It just says a lot about you if you don't order the tots from Sonic. It's a classic. You know when you go to Sonic, you get the crushed ice, the nugget ice? Like, that's the classic. It's tots, it's crushed ice.
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0: fight like hell. 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

0: for Miami as his strong season continues. The Red Sox and the Royals, Willier Abreu with the big blow.
1: 2-2 pitch. Swing and a shot. High into right center field. Back at the track. At the wall. Off the wall. Jasper scores. Adley rounds third. Willier holds at second. That's a 2-run double. Abreu delivers. And it's 3-1 Red Sox.
0: WEEI on the call. Ranger Suarez was really sharp in this one. 7 innings, 1 earned, 8 strikeouts through a season high. 69 strikes. The Red Sox continue to own the AL Central. Have won 9 of their last 10, now 18-9 against that division overall as they chase a wild card spot. Up next, a Texas-sized stunner. Cowboys catching a duck in the rest of Week 2 College Football Saturday. 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
4: Nick, quite a day in college football. We start with the biggest upset in the young season. Oklahoma State victorious. Dave Hunziker from Learfield.
5: One more snap and that will be the ballgame. 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Snap.

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1: So again, I say, what's your option? Go with a journeyman quarterback and then draft a quarterback when your record's not going to be bad enough to be a high pick unless you give up assets. You're going down a whole different road if you don't have them. So I think you have to bite the bullet. It's $110 million in new money to go along with the $40 guaranteed, so $150 guaranteed. I get it. It's a lot of money, but I absolutely think it was the right thing to do.
2: I agree. I was playing a little bit of devil's advocate there to try and ultimately, it, huh? I do think it is the right decision. I think they also understood Baker Mayfield's shown you across multiple stops. Took the Browns to the playoffs. Yeah, we've seen how difficult that is. Yep. So for that guy with that pedigree at this position, I think you didn't want to stare down what they thought was clearly realistically a possibility that he balled out and put them in a bad spot after this year. The Golics here on ESPN Radio, Mike Golic Jr. and Mike Golic Sr. The Cowboys are always top of mind for everybody going into the season. Our next guest knows all about that here. My former teammate at Notre Dame, 7-time All-Pro with the Dallas Cowboys, Zach Martin, kind enough to join us now here on behalf of Icy Hot. Zach, how you doing, brother? Good to see you.
3: Great to see you guys, man. Always good being with you.
1: Oh, I love the little gray in the beard. Yes.
2: Well, yeah, I mean, man. What I love is, Zach, I've seen the pictures of you now, too. You've also lost the weight already. Are you trying to get out ahead of all these people asking you if you're going to unretire since we've seen Aaron Donald get back out there now?
3: That was my thing last year. I'm like, I'm leaving no doubt, man. I'm not even giving it the option. So I tried to drop it as quick as possible.
1: So Mike mentioned it. Let's start there. You matched up against Aaron Donald in the Senior Bowl. So back then, and then obviously in the NFL, what are your thoughts of him being out a couple of years and what that does to his comeback?
3: Yeah, I mean, me and Mike had him at Notre Dame for four straight years too. So I kind of knew him, obviously had that matchup at the Senior Bowl and knew all about Aaron Donald.

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2: 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Fool me twice, shame on me. 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
20: 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This is your host, Elaine Rodriguez, and we're going to be joined by Ariana Barber, Director of Marketing and Communications with Meals on Wheels in San Antonio. Welcome back to the program, Ariana. How are you?
21: Doing great, Elaine. Thanks for having us.
20: Well, it's great to have you guys back on. Tell us what's going on in September.
21: In September. So we are getting ready for our gala in November, but tickets are on sale right now. It's called the Savor, the Art of Eating for Good, presented by HEB, and it features a menu that fuses together the styles of local chefs. This year, the chefs that are getting featured are Jennifer Dauberton of Best Quality Daughter, Nicola Black of The Jerk Shack and Freight Fried Chicken, Elizabeth Johnson of Farm Table, and Sophia Tejeda. She's a James Beard nominated pastry chef. And some special

0: wines will be paired with all of the bites. And this event is specifically to support our older and disabled neighbors through the services provided by Meals on Wheels San Antonio. And, you know, those services are always made possible by the community support, whether it's through attendance at events like this or simply by volunteering to donate meals. 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You can learn more about those opportunities to double your impact.
1: Okay. Now, tell us about the Meals on Wheels program. How do you sign up for it? How do you volunteer for it?
0: Okay, so Meals on Wheels is open to everyone in the community. We have funding that's specifically for older adults, so 60 and over. But we do support those who might have other needs. Maybe you're younger and you're blind, or you know somebody who served overseas and they might have issues leaving their house, so they can't get food and prepare it. So you can call us anytime during our operating hours, Monday through Friday, 8 to 4, at 210-735-5115 and ask for our client services team, and they'd be happy to help you. That number again is 210-735-5115. And we have a form online that you can go to make referrals. We ask people to opt in for things like text messages and stuff like that, so we have one more way to reach out to them when we're trying to do assessments. But it's really, really easy to refer someone, make sure that your loved ones know you're taking care of them, or your neighbor who might need some help. When it comes to helping your neighbor, you can also volunteer. Volunteering is super duper easy. Once you start delivering a meal route, it usually takes about an hour because you've gotten to know it. And you can fill out an online application. Just make sure you have your insurance card and driver's license with you, because that's information we need to run a background check. We background check all of our volunteers and all of our clients, too, because we're concerned about the safety of everyone. Mm-hmm. But we've got eight or nine pickup points around the city, mostly on the northeast side of town. We're definitely looking for volunteers near like the 35 corridor near Thousand Oaks and over there, and then also near Woodlawn Lake. Those are areas where we've seen some greater need for both meals to be delivered, but that means we need volunteers to help deliver them. The demand sometimes definitely outpaces our ability to serve, and we never want that to be a reason why somebody doesn't get meals. It takes just 1 hour a month, and you could be getting to know up to 10 new best friends, providing them a nutritious meal and a friendly visit, and just showing them that you care.
1: Absolutely. Now tell us about Grace Place.
0: Yeah, Grace Place is amazing, and not a lot of people know about it, but we want everyone to know about it. It is San Antonio's only nonprofit daytime center focused on those living with dementia or Alzheimer's or other neurodegenerative diseases like that. And it is a very, very special place for those who have those memory loss issues to go and socialize and have activities and be taken care of. And as much as it's for that loved one, it's really for the caregiver who's trying to keep their loved one at home with them, and but still needs to go to work or still needs to go to their own doctor's appointments and things like that. And we've got capacity for up to 50 people at our current site. It's at Danbury in Nacogdoches, just north of 410. And if we see demand grow enough, we are always looking for an opportunity to expand to other places in the city where there might be additional need. And as a nonprofit, we're always trying to help people where they're at and make sure that they can afford care. So it is a private pay program, but we do have three different tiers of pay. So the prices start as low as $600 a month if you're doing a part week care, which is 3 days a week. So 3 days a week, 4 weeks a year. And then the other tier starts as for our full-time care, which is 5 days a week. And that starts as low as $1,000 a month. We just look for verification of household income, whatever it is that the family wants to provide. And we go from there. And that just means The caregivers don't have to worry about their loved ones, and they're getting to take care of their needs, because we know that that old saying goes, you can't pour from an empty cup, and we want to make sure that those caregivers have a full cup to be as supportive as they need to be.
1: And I've had that job. It's a full-time job as a caretaker to take care of your mom or dad. And it's important to have those kind of facilities like you guys offer with Grace Place available. That's a wonderful place. To get more information on Grace Place, is there a special website for that?
0: Yeah, so they can go to graceplacesa.org, and that's graceplacesa.org. But then they can also just go to the regular Meals on Wheels website. So if you Google or search for Grace Place or Meals on Wheels, we should pop up, especially if you're in San Antonio. Mm-hmm. And then you can always call 210-735-5115. For more information. That's our main line for everything. And just ask to speak to somebody at Grace Place. Always happy to give a tour, show someone around. If you want to come with your loved one to see how they react, we're more than happy to work with you and what your needs are.
1: Wonderful. 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
0: 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So basically, Meals on Wheels, San Antonio, Texas.
1: Wonderful. Thanks so much, Ariana, and we'll talk to you guys again.
0: Thank you so much, Elaine. We really appreciate you helping us share about Meals on Wheels.
1: Not a problem. Thank you.
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1: Welcome to the San Antonio Solution Show. This is your host, Elaine Rodriguez. And now we're going to be speaking to Corey McRae. He's CEO of Alamo City Arts. We have had them on before. Welcome back to the program, Corey. How are you?
12: I'm doing wonderful. Thank you for having me on. I really appreciate it.
1: It's great to have you guys back on the program. What's going on with Alamo City Arts in September?
12: Well, in September, we're starting out with a symphony concert that's called Unfinished. It's featuring music from composers who had incredible works that they didn't quite finish before they were finished. And then we're also doing some series of student concert series. Mm-hmm. And we're going into the schools and we'll do certain concerts. I believe the ones that we're doing is Carnival Animals, where we'll bring in music and dancing for the students. And it's all going to be teak aligned.
1: Nice.
12: So that the students can experience the music and also learn about the music also. And we're also going to start out some during the school year. We go into Title I schools and we do after school dance programs. One of our favorite ones is an elementary school where we've developed out a folklorical dance company. And we were able to use them in the celebration for the Alamo 190 last year. And we hope to continue, you know, give them those opportunities where they can do that. And
1: wonderful.
12: Of course, we have our normal classes where we do it here at our studio, which, you know, it's open to as young as 2 years old all the way up to, older adults. So quite a bit is on our plate for this September.
1: Now, if people go to your website, what's your website?
12: It's alamocityarts.org.
1: Now, if they go to your website, what can find out? Whether to volunteer, to sign up for a class, any kind of needs that you guys might have or what you're looking for?
12: Yes, ma'am. So they can go to our website and sign up to get our mailing to get it up for any upcoming events. Mm-hmm. We also have a way to support us because a lot of these programs, we don't charge for these school concerts. We don't charge for the Title I after school classes. And so that could help support us if you want to donate towards that. We also make a lot of our own costumes, you know, so we could always use fabric or anything like that. We also provide snacks for some of these after school programs. So if people want to donate, HEB cards or water or anything like that, that would be wonderful also.
1: Wonderful. Now, again, the website and a phone number.
12: So it's alamocityarts.org, and you can give us a call at 210-381-8311.
1: Wonderful. Thanks so much, Corey, and we will have you guys back on.
12: Thank you very much, Shalane, and y'all have a wonderful day.
1: You too, sir.
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1: Welcome to the San Antonio Solution Show. This is your host, Elaine Rodriguez, and we're going to be speaking to Roger Ruiz, Senior Communication Specialist with South Texas Blood and Tissue Center. Welcome back to the show, Roger. How are you?
18: I'm doing great, Elaine. How about yourself? Thanks for having me.
1: I'm doing good. Waiting for summer to end.
18: You and me both.
1: Now, what do you guys got going on? I know there's a couple of wonderful news stories out right now about the Cowboys tickets kind of thing.
18: That is correct. That ended on September 6th. So
1: okay.
18: That's something that, you know what, it was a good thing. We always like to thank our donors for coming out. And we always have some great incentives. And this time, anybody who had donated from now until September 6th was going to be able to enter to win Cowboys tickets.
1: Nice.
18: And then like hotel stuff. But it doesn't stop there. So after that, we now have the F1 Raceway giveaway. We know people love the F1. We had it last year and saw a crazy amount of people come out and donate because I didn't know who F1 racing was thing here, and people love it. And so we got so many calls and so many emails of, are we going to bring it back? And we're bringing it back this year. So anyone who donates from September 7th through October 8th is going to be entered. All they got to do is, when they schedule that donation at one of our donor centers, all they got to do is put in the promo code RACE. So when you call in to make an appointment, let them know that you want to enter that F1 race giveaway, and just put the code in RACE, and you'll be entered to win. So it's a thank you gift that we want to give back to our donors and say thank you. And hopefully there's somebody here and listening here who will win that. But if you can't make it out to one of our donor centers, there's always our mobile centers as well that we have throughout the community. We have several blood drives throughout the year or throughout the month that you can donate. We'll have some partnerships with like the Wash Tub and Santico, the HSN, Rudy's Barbecue. Who doesn't like Rudy's Barbecue? Mm-hmm. And each of these drives, I mean, there's other community drives, but each of these drives has their unique incentive that they do. So best way to go see what we're giving away for some of these community drives is go to southtexasblood.org. And then just find out some more information. Or you can always give us a call at 210-731-5590 to find out what we're giving away at some of these community drives that are out in your area.
1: Now, when you go on the website, and the website again is?
18: SouthTexasBlood.org.
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1: Wonderful. Thanks so much, Roger, for everything you guys do, and we'll talk to you guys again.
18: 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Have a great week.
1: You too. Bye-bye.
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1: Welcome to the San Antonio Solution Show. This is your host, Elaine Rodriguez, and we're going to be speaking to Felicia Nino, Director of Marketing and Development with the Animal Defense League of Texas. Welcome back to the show, Felicia. How are you?
0: I'm good. How are you doing?
1: Doing good. Just talking about things going on in September.
0: Yes, I can't even believe it's already September.
1: I'm ready for it.
0: Me too. I'm ready for some, a little bit of different weather would be nice here and there.
1: Exactly.
0: Yes, it's been a great year so far. We've had so many adoptions, people coming out to our free vaccination and microchip events, which have been wonderful. So we're excited to see, with the holidays coming up, what the rest of the year is going to look like. So hopefully we'll be able to help many, many more pets find homes, get their vaccines and microchips, get into our foster program. We appreciate everything that everyone's done so far this year to contribute and help support our mission.
1: What are some of the needs that you foresee coming when the fall comes around or when the holidays come around?
0: Yeah, so we're always, we're always, of course, in need of like different donations, whether it's monetary or in-kind items that people either take to our drop-off at either location or, maybe do like an Amazon wish list kind of thing, and they purchase items from there and get them sent to our locations, which is really, really convenient. But of course, with the, it gets a little chilly. In the next few months, we are always looking for blankets, new bedding, anything like that. Towels are always in need as well. If you're getting a new set of towels or you're getting a new comforter or something, you have the little blankets, that are really helpful, just like when you're sitting on the couch, something like that. Those are great because we can definitely use those for our pets as the weather gets a little bit more chilly. Anything that you're able to donate, anything from food, dry and wet food for dogs and cats, and for puppies and kitties, blankets, towels, anything like that would be absolutely amazing. And we're open every single day from 12 to 7, so you're welcome to bring them by anytime during that time, or like I said, utilize that Amazon wish list and have them sent directly to us.
1: Now, you guys have two locations, correct?
0: Yes, we're off of Nacogdoches, and then our second location is our Paw Jolly Adoption Center, and that is right across from the zoo. So that's off Tuleta Drive, and it's a beautiful facility. We have so many dogs and puppies, kitties, cats that are available for adoption at that location as well. So between both locations, we have, I would say, about 500 to 550 pets available for adoption.
1: Wow.
0: And then we have about 200 or so in foster care. So we always have a lot of pets in need, whether that's in need of a forever home or in need of a temporary home through our foster care program until they're available and ready for adoption.
1: Now, what's the process of adopting? When you guys take in a puppy or a kitty, you guys give them their vaccinations, and what's the process?
0: Yes. So once they come into our shelter, we have an intake process where we will vaccinate them. They get their microchip. Eventually, if not that day, soon after, they'll have their spay and neuter surgery. And, of course, we evaluate them, see if there's anything going on. If so, if they're too young, they're too small, then they may go into our foster program for a bit. If there's like a health issue that's going on and we need to, they have an upper respiratory illness or something that we need to make sure that they are getting meds that they need or getting some physical therapy for something that's going on, then we'll handle all of that through our foster program, and we'll have our fosters step up and help, by taking these pets into their home. We provide them with everything. But if they're already old enough, they weigh enough, they're good to go, everything looks, they're healthy, ready, then they'll officially be put up for adoption. And then at that point, they'll go to one of our buildings that we have available, our adoption buildings. And if you see someone that you're interested in, you let our staff know, or if you're coming in, you don't have an idea, you know, what exactly you're looking for. Let our staff know, like, what you're into personally. You know, like, okay, I really love running every single day. I'm a very active person. I want a pet that's going to be active with me and someone that I can, you know, take on my runs and my hikes and things like that. Let our team know, and then we'll do our best to try and matchmake you. And see,
1: you guys are matchmakers.
0: Yeah, exactly. Yes, and then we'll say, okay, cool. We think so-and-so would be fantastic for that because they're very active. They love, you know, being out. They love meeting new people. And then hopefully it's a perfect match. And then y'all, you know, they meet, sit down with our team, go over, you know, what history we do have on that pet and what we know about them. And at that point, you're able to adopt, take them home. We have a great adoption package. As I mentioned, you know, everyone is vaccinated, microchipped, spayed or neutered. They're ready to go home. You get 30 days of complimentary trial with MetLife Pet Insurance. If you're adopting a dog or a puppy, there's some 50% off of group classes with our affordable dog training, which is super amazing and very helpful for any dog of any age. And you also get 7 days of free play at Houndstown, and they'll even throw in a bath for your pet. So there's a lot of adoption perks as well when you do adopt, which is really nice. You know, we want to make sure that people are set up for success, they feel comfortable and ready to take this pet into their home.
1: Wonderful. Now give us the website and a phone number.
0: Yes, the website is adltexas.org, and our phone number is 210-655-1481.
1: Wonderful. Thanks so much, Felicia, and we'll talk to you guys again.
0: Okay, sounds good. Thank you. Have a great one.
1: You too. Bye.
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7: I don't think anybody ever expects to hear that their child has cancer. It's always one of those things that happens to somebody else. But it definitely feels like your soul is sucked out of your body when they tell you that it's your baby. I knew that St. Jude was a children's hospital. 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
1: Welcome to the San Antonio Solution Show. This is your host, Elaine Rodriguez. And now we're going to be speaking to Major Jeremiah Romack with the Salvation Army. Welcome to the show, sir.
27: Thank you.
1: It's great to have you guys back on. Tell us what's going on in September.
27: In September, well, we have all of our regular programs that are going on with, you know, emergency shelter, food assistance, disaster relief as those things pop up, youth and family programs, veteran support, but more specifically, the things that we have going on is we have our big shoe-in program, which the NAJM Foundation sponsors. And so we've identified those kids in schools and worked with their counselors so we can get them in and, you know, get them whatever other supplies they need, plus a new pair of shoes for school. We're starting to recruit for our Christmas efforts, for the Red Kettle efforts. You know, for us in our world, Christmas is already here, so we're getting ready for that. And just looking at different program expansions and things like that that we can bring to the community in the new year.
1: Now, tell us specifically about the Salvation Army San Antonio Area Command. You serve Bexar County and Comal County as well, correct?
27: Yes, ma'am. So we serve Bexar County and Comal, and we meet all, you know, practical immediate needs, and we try and help out with both temporary and long-term solutions for our neighbors. We also have church services that we do, every Sunday and Wednesday as well. Most people will know us for the emergency shelter that we have downtown and some of our disaster relief programs here recently with some of the stuff that's been going on with the weather. But really, the way I explain it to people is I tell them we're kind of like the Walmart of social services. Whatever need there is, we probably meet it in some way, and we try and help out wherever we can.
1: And you guys have after-school programs, veteran support?
27: Yes, ma'am. So we have currently one after-school program for kids, and we're looking at hopefully in the new year expanding that to two more locations. Just, you know, the need is so great for our kids, and we want to make sure we do everything we can to get them started right in life and give them a good opportunity and chance to be successful. And then we have our veterans program that we run, you know, all year long with different types of assistance, direct assistance, things like that. One of the really nice things that we get to do with our veterans as well as in November, we take about 30 veterans on a fishing trip down to the Port Aransas.
1: Oh, nice, nice. Now, how can the community help you guys with volunteering, donating? How can we help you guys?
27: So if you go onto our website, Salvation Army, SAATX.org, you can see all the things that we do there. 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That helps us out to deliver all of these programs for volunteers. Again, there's a link on the website if you go there. And then the biggest thing really is if you can just advocate for us, you know, tell your friend, hey, I saw this thing going on, or hey, I know the Salvation Army does X, Y, and Z, or whatever it is. Just let people know, you know, all the good work that we do, and, you know, maybe bring them alongside you to come volunteer at one of the events that we have.
1: Wonderful. Now, again, give us the website and the phone number, sir.
27: It's Salvation Army, SATX. .org, and I'm not sure what the phone number is. I haven't memorized that one yet.
1: That's fine. We'll stick with the website, and you can find all the information, all the programs, and ways to volunteer. In fact, any kind of upcoming needs or events that they might have, go to the website.
27: Absolutely. Yes, ma'am. And there's going to be a lot of them. You know, we're starting to get into the holiday season.
1: Absolutely.
27: So we'll have a lot of opportunities.
1: Well, Major Romack, we'll talk to you guys again, and thank you all for what you're doing for San Antonio and Comal County.
27: Yes, ma'am. Thank you very much.
1: All right. Bye-bye.
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3: 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And we're also going to start out some during the school year. We go into Title I schools and we do after school dance programs. One of our favorite ones is an elementary school where we've developed out a folklorical dance company. And we were able to use them in the celebration for the Alamo 190 last year, and we hope to continue, you know, give them those opportunities where they can do that. And
4: wonderful.
3: Of course, we have our normal classes where we do it here at our studio, which you know, it's open to as young as 2 years old all the way up to older adults. So quite a bit on our plate for this September.
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4: Now, if they go to your website, what can find out? 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
3: Yes, ma'am. So they can go to our website and sign up to get our mailing to get it up for any upcoming events. Mm-hmm. We also have a way to support us, because a lot of these programs, we don't charge for these school concerts. We don't charge for the Title I after school classes. And so that could help support us if you want to donate towards that. We also make a lot of our own costumes, you know, so we could always use fabric or anything like that. We also provide snacks for some of these after school programs. So if people want to donate, HEB cards or water or anything like that, that would be wonderful also.
4: Wonderful. Now, again, the website and a phone number.
3: So it's alamocityarts.org, and you can give us a call at 210-381-8311.
4: Wonderful. Thanks so much, Corey, and we will have you guys back on.
3: Thank you very much, Shalane, and y'all have a wonderful day.
4: You too, sir.
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4: Welcome to the San Antonio Solution Show. This is your host, Elaine Rodriguez. And now we're going to be speaking with Diana Hagee. She's with Cornerstone Ministries and also the Sanctuary of Hope. Welcome back to the show, Diana. How are you?
5: I'm very well this morning. Thank you very much for having me.
4: It's great to have you guys back on. Tell us about Sanctuary of Hope. When did it start, and why did it start?
5: Years and years ago, I am Pastor Hagee's wife of Cornerstone Church. And years and years and years ago, when my husband was 15 years old, and the reason I emphasize years ago is because this year he's celebrating his 65th year of ministry.
4: Wow.
5: And he's going very, very strong. So when he was a young teenager, he was working at an orphanage in the Houston area, and he was very moved by what he saw, by the need of children to have a family unit, by the need of children to look for someone who would love them unconditionally for who they were. So he made a pledge to himself that one day he would build a sanctuary, build a place where kids could call home, not an institution, but mm-hmm. a home, and where eventually, obviously because of the epidemic of abortions in our nation, where a young mother who had courageously chosen life for her child would have a place to come, a safe haven, where they could blossom, where they could get an education, where they could get life skill training and counseling and medical care, and a place to raise their child in an environment that was safe, secure, and could elevate them to the potential that they have.
4: Now, when you guys, I was reading up on Sanctuary of Hope, and it says it program seeks not only to offer single young mothers and their children an opportunity to develop basic living skills. What does that mean? I mean, do you guys have classes and stuff?
5: Yes, of course. What we have found is that, you know, there usually is a generational cycle, right?
4: Mm-hmm.
5: Oftentimes, a young mother who is expecting out of wedlock is her mom was in the same situation, and oftentimes now her grandmother. So it's a cycle. And what we're telling them is, all right, you've made a mistake. We understand that. We all have. That line forms to the left. Now what can we do? What can we do to take you from where you are today and show you the potential that you have educationally, emotionally, relationally, and show you what's possible? That's the hardest thing when we get these young ladies, to show them that they have self-worth. So our life skill program brings in experts in the field of child rearing, mm-hmm. in the field of personal health care. We have cooking lessons. We have sewing lessons. We have arts and crafts. And these young ladies blossom. We have a group that I've entitled the Titus Circle, where in the scripture it says the older women should teach the younger. These are volunteers that spend, last month we had over 400 hours,
4: wow.
5: volunteer hours, from our church and our surrounding community, and they come in and have game night with the girls, for example. You know, pizza and sandwiches and snacks, and we sit on the floor and play games. Of all of the events that we do, and we have many events for these young ladies, they love that the most. Why? Because it's a family unit.
4: Yep.
5: Because they're coming together as a group, and they see what they saw in other family units, and they didn't have it. And so now we are establishing that, and the friendships, and they come together, and you know, young ladies that have had their babies help coach other young ladies that are going into labor, and they help, you know, rear each other's children, and it's a community. One of the beautiful things I saw were three little boys, all of which were born at Sanctuary of Hope. The little one, there were two little ones, I guess maybe two and three, and the four-year-old took both of them by the shoulder, looked at us and said, "This is my family." And, I mean, your heart just welled with emotion, because that's exactly what we're trying to establish, the family unit. The our society was based on the family unit, and the destruction that has the family unit has suffered is just, it's catastrophic. And we see that with the gangs in the street, with the lack of respect for authority. It has not produced anything but just havoc. And now we're saying, look, we are not turning our back on family. We're not turning our back on respect and those virtues that make an individual a solid contributor to the community. We're trying to build that up.
4: Exactly. Now, if people want to get more information, what's the website?
5: So the website is sanctuaryofhope.org, of course. And they can go, and they can also call us at the Sanctuary of Hope. They can call the church, 210-490-1600, and then ask for the Sanctuary of Hope. They can go to the Cornerstone website as well, sacornerstone.org, and they can click on the site that says Sanctuary of Hope and go there. I want to make sure that our listening audience knows the Sanctuary of Hope is open for everyone. Open for everyone that wants a better life. Open for everyone who wants hope for the future. And we have volunteers, we have doctors, we have nurses, we have dentists, we have OBs, we have pediatric doctors, all of which have said, we want to help. We want to be part of this supportive structure that will enable these young ladies. We get them. They don't have any high school diplomas, most of them, even though some of them are old enough to have a high school diploma. We now have 7 high school graduates. We have one that just received her associate's degree. And we have 9 right now that are enrolled in college. And all of these expenses are taken care of by our generous donors.
4: That's so wonderful. Well, thank you guys so much. Thank you and Pastor Hagee for everything you guys do for the community, Diana.
5: Well, thank you for helping us make the community aware, not only in San Antonio, but we accept young ladies from all over the nation.
4: Wonderful.
5: So God bless you for all that you do to spread the truth around this city and surrounding community.
4: Thank you, Diana. God bless you guys.
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9: Hello there. I'm Mark Robbins. Week 2 in college football providing a magical comeback and a big-time upset. The magic occurring in Austin, Texas, as the Texas Longhorns trail top-ranked Ohio State 23-3 going into the fourth quarter. But in that final 15 minutes, the Longhorns hooked the Buckeyes and wrote the script to victory.
10: Manning under center to take the snap. Third and goal. Handoff. Diving for the goal line. Hollywood smothers. Touchdown, Texas! Smothers over the top. And the Longhorns are an extra point away from taking their first lead of the night.
9: All that call on Learfield. Longhorns stunning number one, beating Ohio State 24-23. The comeback will be part of quarterback Arch Manning's Longhorn legend. although he credits many others.
11: I think it's a credit to the new guys coming in, like Juice, the freshmen, the guys returning, the leadership. It was just all heart, and I'm really proud of the way we responded, because we could have let that thing go. Where were we down? What, 17, 20?
12: 20.
11: I mean, that's just a testament to our coaches and our culture, I think.
9: That is Texas quarterback Arch Manning. Meanwhile, sixth-ranked Oregon rallied last week and got a home win over Boise State. But this week at Oklahoma State, the Ducks upset by the Cowboys. Final 39-31, and that win snaps Oklahoma State's 12-game losing streak. Coming up next, why it's the best week ever.
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0: fight like hell. And when you get too tired to fight, let somebody else fight for you. 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

0: This will be the third time Josh Allen has faced Houston since D'Amico Ryans became the team's head coach. Allen 0-2 in those games.
1: You know, they've had some really good defenses in the past, and it's no different now. But obviously want to go out there, want to play the best that I can play, and want to help our team win a football game. And, you know, they're going to make it tough for us.
2: This is an outstanding offense. 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
3: 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Daniel Jeremiah, Bijan Robinson, Trent Green, all joining to break down all of the NFL action for week one. 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

0: imagine Sean McVay flew 8,000 miles over there? They get embarrassed. They're talking about Miles Garrett. I mean, who was I talking about?
1: Miles Garrett, Aaron Donald.
0: None of those guys necessarily had a good week. All right. Best of the best, Georgia Bulldogs look damn good again. And even Kirby was pissed off. They won by 50. Looking forward to seeing what they can do as SEC play continues to roll on. I'd say it was a good week for LSU. Not only did they end up beating Louisiana Tech, so they are undefeated going into that huge matchup against Ole Miss in Oxford, but the Rebels are undefeated as well, so we get that. But also,
1: I'll steal one of yours. I'll say Arch and the Longhorns. Come on, man. Yep. What a win that was for them. We were about to come on here and crush them and said we don't believe in them, they're frauds, and that Arch, you know, he's overrated. They don't really win a big game. You can't trust them against the top teams, and guess what? That all flipped with the fourth quarter.
0: Do you trust them though?
1: Not fully. I need to see it more consistently. There were still points of the game where Arch is throwing the ball around and they weren't able to do anything. I still need them to be more consistent.
0: I think for them that win was so big because it was, if you get into a street fight, okay, can you bully someone around? Because teams have bullied the Texas Longhorns over the last couple of years. Ohio State has done it. I've seen Georgia do it multiple times. Okay, the physicality wasn't there. But this wasn't Arch making these great plays, Cam Coleman. That was big boy football late. And so the question is, did they actually learn that they are that team that can bully squads?
1: Or maybe they built a team that is more conducive to doing that and being able to play that way late in games.
0: We'll see.
1: Because they ran the ball down their throat late in the game. That was the biggest key to the game.
0: Three different 10-plus play drives to end that one. And one of the best comebacks we've seen in college football history, truthfully. All right. History will be made today, week one of the NFL. Looking forward to it. Make sure you set your lineups and have some fun with Randy and Gary coming up next. A nap is definitely in the future. 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
2: Fernando Tatis Jr. and the San Diego Padres continue to fight for a wild card berth when they travel to San Francisco to face the Giants. 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

0: bad back.
1: Right, right. Nobody ever says they used to have a bad back. And so now it's going to be Jack Strand, the undefeated, rather undrafted
0: free
1: agent.
0: Give us the bio blast on Jack Strand.
1: Born in 2004, first of all.
0: Hold on.
1: Yeah.
0: I was a junior in high school.
1: 2004. Grew up in Wisconsin.
0: He's a Scotty boy.
1: Yeah, but he played his college ball, D2, Minnesota State, Moorhead.
0: Okay.
1: And you know what? They don't call it Leshead.
0: Okay.
1: You know what I mean? They call it Moorhead.
0: Sure.
1: And he said, do you have more on that?
0: He's farm strong.
1: He's country
0: strong. Yeah, dude. I was about to say something else, and I was like, wait a minute. Hold on. Can't say that.
1: He set passing records and earned D2 All-American honors, and he is the backup today for a guy who's coming into it with a bad back against T.J. Watt. Go ahead.
0: Oh, hey.
1: Go ahead.
0: Here's a Pittsburgh Steelers defense. Okay. Silver lining. At least when Cooper Rush drops back to try to find somebody open, he doesn't have to look at Joey Porter Jr.
1: That's true.
0: Because of back spasms.
1: Yeah, but also
0: and a contract dispute.
1: Also,
0: he's requested a trade from Pittsburgh after 3 seasons, and Pittsburgh's certainly open to doing it. But at any rate,
1: tune into Football Sunday presented by Gusto for a doubleheader as the Panthers host the Bears at 1. Immediately following, the Raiders host the Dolphins at 4. Coverage begins at 12 Eastern on ESPN Radio and the ESPN app. Can Kyler Murray bring the Vikings back to the playoffs? Gary Strisky, Randy Scott with you. It's Countdown to Kickoff on ESPN Radio and the ESPN app.
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0: season was the season that Denver won the Super Bowl.
1: Yeah.
0: And that's because of the defense, because the offense kind of fell off a little bit. But the Bears will have to do that. The Bears have to score 30-plus a game if they're going to repeat their success from last year, because all those one-score games, all those takeaways that they had on defense, they're going to regress to the mean.
1: Oh, sure.
0: It's impossible to sustain that one year to the next. And so I look at that, and I'm like, is Chicago ripe for a little bit of a dip, even if offensively the stats are there?
1: And if they get to that 30 points a game averaged offensively, then we will see something in Chicago. I guess one could assume to think we can see something in Chicago that they will have seen for the first time that's never, ever happened in the history of the franchise, and that is a quarterback throwing for over 4,000 yards in a season. Caleb Williams, 3,942.
0: He was so close last season. John Harbaugh and the Giants? Can they pull off the upset against the Cowboys tonight? He's Gary. I'm Randy. It's Countdown to Kickoff on ESPN Radio.
2: 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Malik Willis leads the Miami Dolphins into Las Vegas to face Kirk Cousins and the Raiders.
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0: nasty.
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1: 20 to go?
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0: fight like hell. 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
14: Hey, it's Evan Cohen. 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

0: maybe not so much, but that's all stuff we can fix in post. Dad really busted out the great material already this morning. We're over sitting in the makeup chair, and he looks over at me and goes, see what they're doing to my hair? Guess what they're not going to do to you because you're bald.
1: 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I said
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0: I wrote, you know, for the New York Times. I'll forward it to you when I'm done, but I sent it to Chipper as well. And I did quote Chipper after the game, and he talked about how mad he was in my game story. But I, you know, as I described in to Chipper the other day, was exactly what I wrote in the story, was that it just seemed like the strike zone was so radically bigger for left-handed hitters than it was for right-handed hitters, which was bizarre.
1: Mm-hmm. Yeah. All right, last one here. Greg in Rochester writes, "Hey, Buster, I keep wondering, when is fellow Vanderbilt alum Spencer Jones coming on the podcast? The Yankee right fielder, he had a big night on Tuesday with a home run, three RBI, and two walks. Who's your maybe we could try and get him on the show, but who's your favorite Vandy guy in the league right now? It's got to be Dansby,
0: don't,
1: right?
0: Don't. You can't press me. You can't press me.
1: Yeah, like, no, I'm gonna.
0: I mean, we got a lot of them, right? I mean, there's always a joke among you know, when I walk into a clubhouse and there's a Vanderbilt guy, the coaching staff go, we know Buster's going to go and talk to him. Yes, and I do. And I usually can connect with a Sonny Gray. I'm going to find my way. Ryan Flaherty, you know, the bench coach for the Cubs. Yes, that's absolutely true. I'm going to work on Spencer Jones. We actually had a great conversation in spring training. Maybe he'll do that next week.
1: All right.
0: Of course I did.
1: All right, good stuff. Speaking of next week, we respect the summer holidays here on the Baseball Tonight podcast. So no show on Monday. We'll have a show on Tuesday. We'll have a show on Friday. And then back to 3 days a week until we hit the postseason. Then we'll go to 5 days a week. So we're going to talk about plans for that, amongst the staff here in Bristol next week. I'm looking forward to getting revved up.
0: Oh, totally. We'll see. Pretty soon we're going to be talking about postseason assignments and playoff assignments. That'll be great. Maybe we'll do some other type of version of the clown car.
1: Yeah.
0: With some of these broadcasts we'll do. We'll see. All right. That's it for today. Thanks for watching the Baseball Tonight podcast presented by La Quinta by Wyndham. Tonight, La Quinta, tomorrow you shine. And my thanks today to Paul Hembekides and to Todd Radom. And to Sarah Lane.
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